0: I mean, your place, child.
1: There you go.
2: Oh, yeah, that's a good one.
1: TV Theme Song Thursday.
2: What
1: great way to...
2: 227?
1: 227.
0: 227. Right. 227. I mean, no place, child.
2: I got a chance to interview Regina Hall. I mean, Regina King, who was on the show a couple years back, man. She was great. Awesome. Get to talk to her, man. Legendary, of course, on that show, a bunch of movies, other shows as well. What you pulling out?
1: My cord. You know what? My thing's going about to die here. A minute.
2: Oh.
3: Rob, can I hijack last call? Would that be cool with you guys?
4: Yeah.
3: Because I have some YouTubians that are weighing in, and we read comments in hour two, Dub, before you slid into the chair. A lot of negativity around Rob Parker today, so I figured let's end it that way.
4: What do you mean, like, up today? I don't even understand. What did I do to these people?
5: Don't say that.
2: That man, wake up, they mad. So, Rob, wake up.
3: This was in response to one of the shows that you were, one of the songs you're talking about earlier in the show, Rob.
2: Oh, yeah, the pop joint,
3: And Bradley Smith says, I'm glad Rob was 40 when that came out. Because now he's almost dead, and then this show is going to improve.
2: Now, that was just, come on, man.
1: Now, is that nice?
3: Hey, you know, not only is Rob a bad singer, he's always off beat. Well, he has a delay because he's working in radio.
1: You got to remember that's the bad part, that there is a delay. So,
2: We'll spare you on that.
1: That's
2: not bad.
3: I just wanted to read that because I thought that was, I never thought of it from that way. Like, you're proud that you're 40 and that was like a core memory for you. And this guy's like, I'm glad you were 40 because that.
1: I don't know, was that really 40? What year did you say that was? 79?
5: 79.
2: So I think he's mixing up when we were talking about, was it Saved by the, no, DuckTales.
3: DuckTales.
2: DuckTales. Because you said you were 40.
1: What year was that?
2: Like 80, probably like an 80 to 93 run. 88 to 93 kind of ish, somewhere around there. Yeah, nice.
1: Like I said,
2: run.
1: I was thinking I was like in 27 years old, 1991, covering the Knicks, traveling the country. I was living my life, man. I was a happy young guy, man.
3: You don't believe me? Ask your local Kinko's representative.
5: Oh yeah, dude. Rob Parker was a legend in those parts.
2: I ain't gonna lie, Rob. I used to, you know,
3: they speak his name in hushed tones.
5: They do.
2: I gotta put some. She hit you with the. She faxed that thing. And
5: she did Morse code.
2: She did Morse code, bro.
3: She let someone read that before they sent it, which is crazy.
5: Oh God,
2: she did it.
1: Have you ever gotten a text? Right, a fax love letter. Is that a fax love letter? I guess right.
5: You can see Robbie's like a kid. He's like, look at the girl across the street. She's doing Morse code with the back porch light. Look, she's calling for me.
1: But Alex, we're supposed to do a thing.
3: That's coming this summer. It's coming this summer.
1: That's right.
3: We are going to read stanzas of this infamous King. And y'all have to decide whether or not this is true or we made this part up.
2: All I know is I got to put some respect on your name, Rob. I ain't going to hold you up. Because she went to Kinko's and she said, no, I don't need no copies.
3: They hung Rob's jersey up.
2: She wasn't here for no copies.
5: That thing's retired.
2: She said, I want the original. Rob Lee Parker Jr. III.
1: The unbelievable thing is that I still have it.
3: That's why Rob like James Harden. They got so much in common.
2: Ooh.
3: Oh. You know what I mean? Legends.
2: Oh, legends.
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1: Did you hear that?
5: Bye, Kinkos.
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20: Here's something pretty disturbing I discovered while researching this podcast. This is what it actually says on the Los Angeles Police Department website. The site states that the Adult Missing Persons Unit investigates 3,200 cases a month. And 70% of those missing people are found or returned voluntarily within 2 or 3 days. It goes on to explain, and I quote here, "Since being a missing person is not a crime, police are given a very limited role while conducting these types of investigations." At the bottom of the webpage, it gets more disturbing. There's a section titled, "What if they never returned?" And here's the official police advice. In such situations, you may want to enlist the services of a private investigator to assist in your search. If you can't afford a PI, the police elaborate, quote, "Another option would be to contact the Salvation Army, which has a missing persons locator program." There is not a single sentence on the LAPD website that would lead a loved one of a missing person to have any faith that the police would properly investigate it. What the LAPD is basically saying is, if someone you love goes missing, don't overreact. They'll probably turn up, unless they don't, in which case you should get someone besides the police to look into it. All this is my way of saying, if the police took missing persons cases as seriously as they do, say, bank robberies, I wouldn't have had to do this podcast in the first place and end up chasing a violent criminal halfway around the country. I'm Neil Strauss, and you can hear the full story of To Live and Die in L.A.
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22: President Trump and Chinese President Xi Jinping are meeting again after both say their first meeting went well. Yesterday, when the two leaders were together in Beijing, Xi said the world would be better served if the two countries were partners rather than rivals. China's summary of the first meeting noted that Xi warned Trump about interfering in Taiwan. The U.S. summary made no mention of Taiwan. Senate lawmakers have advanced a resolution that would suspend senators' pay during government shutdowns.
0: Senators unanimously voted to advance the measure, which would only apply to members of the upper chamber and does not need to be approved by the House or signed by President Trump. It's a move that could give lawmakers a powerful incentive not to shutter federal departments over funding disputes in coming years. The resolution would take effect after the midterm election. I'm Tammy Trujillo.
22: South Carolina's attorney general says his office wants to retry Alex Murdaugh quickly after Murdaugh's murder convictions were overturned. In yesterday's ruling, the Supreme Court in South Carolina said a county clerk improperly influenced the jury in Murdaugh's original trial. AG Alan Wilson says his state is up to the job and will push for a speedy trial. Murdaugh was convicted in the killings of his wife and son in March of 2023. The case has been the subject of books, podcasts, and several documentaries. Rudy Giuliani says he is in, quote, the middle of making a very, very full and complete recovery, end quote. The former New York City mayor returned to hosting the Rudy Giuliani show after being hospitalized earlier this month for viral pneumonia. Giuliani telling his audience during a new episode yesterday he feels, quote, 100%, end quote, but acknowledged that he is probably not. The former mayor also thanked his primary care provider, hospital staff, family, and supporters. I'm Jim Root. The prices of beef at the grocery store remains high, and experts say there are two things going on here. One, cattle herds are at their smallest size in 75 years.
3: We do have some drought conditions, and cattle rely on pastures.
22: Texas A&M economist David Anderson says that with smaller herds, it's hard to produce more calves and expand. The beef industry is also controlled by four meatpacking companies. President Trump's Justice Department is looking into potential antitrust issues and price-fixing practices. Senate lawmakers are advancing a resolution that would suspend senators' pay during a government shutdown.
0: Senators unanimously voted to advance the measure, which would only apply to members of the upper chamber and does not need to be approved by the House or signed by President Trump. It's a move that could give lawmakers a powerful incentive not to shutter federal departments over funding disputes in coming years. The resolution would take effect after the midterm election. I'm Tammy Trujillo.
22: The United States ranks 33rd in the world when it comes to health.
4: U.S. News and World Report says challenges related to public health outcomes, social cohesion, and public safety pulled down the country's overall standing. The rankings on health factor in life expectancy, mortality, longevity, health care, and public health preparedness. Iceland, Norway, and Denmark were top countries in health. I'm Michael Kastner.
22: Waymo is recalling its entire fleet after one of its robo-taxis was swept off a flooded highway in San Antonio last month and into a creek. Experts say this is just the latest example of the self-driving technology being not ready for prime time.
23: I just don't think that we can keep giving Waymo the excuse of fringe issues for stuff that every 16-year-old driver is taught.
22: Attorney Trey Gober fears that someone will have to die in order for Congress to get involved. Waymo says it has fixed the problem and is implementing it. I'm Jim Roop.
24: Cisco is cutting about 4,000 jobs, the software giant said Wednesday. Cuts are part of a restructuring as the company shifts its focus toward artificial intelligence. Shares in Cisco rose more than 16% after the news. Major U.S. beef producers can start exporting beef to China again. China renewed export licenses for hundreds of U.S. beef processing plants. Reuters says over 400 U.S. beef plants lost export eligibility after Chinese permissions expired last March. A majority of Americans saying they oppose the construction of data centers in their local area. Matt Mattinson with more.
25: New polling from Gallup shows 7 in 10 Americans oppose the projects, and 48% of respondents said they are strongly opposed. These data centers house computing equipment that helps power AI technology used by businesses, universities, and other institutions, but they've been met with fierce opposition from residents in many parts of the country. The centers require extensive amounts of electricity to operate and need substantial water to cool the equipment.
24: In Santa Clara County in California, is suing Meta, saying the social media company did allow scam ads that misled users.
26: Even though Meta's internal warning systems might flag advertisements that are highly likely to be fraudulent, Meta allows those advertisements to post. for a premium price.
24: Meta says it will be fighting the lawsuit, and Vice President J.D. Vance saying a lot of funding is going to be shut off to states that don't take fraud seriously.
1: For those states that refuse to get serious about fraud, we are going to turn off that anti-fraud money, and if we continue to find problems, we can turn off other resources within their state Medicaid programs as well.
24: He says all 50 state Medicaid programs are receiving letters requiring them to show they are aggressively investigating any fraud cases.
1: We're talking about withholding the Medicaid fraud enforcement payments that go to the state bureaucrats. We're not talking about withholding people's benefits. We're talking about turning off the resources that the state government should be using to police fraud.
24: I'm Monica Nelson with your consumer and business news.
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0: Born on America's darkest day of 9/11, the Tunnel to Towers Foundation has been helping America's heroes ever since. Heroes like United States Army Specialist Anthony Vargas. After the terrorist attacks on 9/11, Anthony's patriotism and love for our country drove him to enlist in the Army. He served honorably and dreamed of one day serving in the NYPD. But while on deployment, Anthony was killed instantly when an IED detonated near his unit. He left behind his loving wife, Louisa, their children, and his siblings. 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That's T, the number two, T.
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9: President Trump's wrapping up his official visit to China and meeting with President Xi Jinping. White House correspondent John Decker in Beijing with the president says a major deal is in the works between the U.S. and China.
10: Boeing planes being purchased by China. Upwards of 200 planes. That would be good for Boeing and good for the U.S. economy.
9: Decker notes it's clear the two leaders discussed Taiwan as well. China's summary of the first meeting notes Xi warned Trump about Taiwan, saying if the issue is handled poorly, it could lead to a clash with the U.S. However, a summary of that same meeting by U.S. officials makes no mention of Taiwan. Senators will go without pay if there's future government shutdowns. That's after the body unanimously approved a resolution today that withholds their pay while a government shutdown is underway. It'll take effect after the midterms. A regular senator makes $174,000 a year, while a leader of either party can earn over $193,000. The World Cup is less than a month away, and Trump administration officials expect the tournament to have a $30 billion economic impact on the U.S.
11: Andrew Giuliani is the head of the White House Task Force for the World Cup. He says it's not just the 11 cities hosting matches that are benefiting, but the 48 communities offering base camps for World Cup teams are expected to see a huge influx of soccer fans and economic impact. That includes the Garden State, where Brazil is staying.
12: When you look at Morristown, New Jersey, as an example there, you're going to have, you know, thousands, maybe even tens of thousands, if 1994 is any indication when Brazil was here.
11: Referring to the 1994 World Cup, New Jersey is offering four base camps and has eight matches being played at MetLife Stadium. In New Jersey, I'm Scott Pringle.
9: South Carolina's attorney general wants to retry Alex Murdaugh quickly after Murdaugh's murder convictions overturned yesterday. AG Alan Wilson says he'll push for a speedy trial. Murdaugh was convicted in the killings of his wife and son in March of 2023. I'm Jim Roop. The Justice Department is suing the Office of Disciplinary Counsel in Washington, D.C. over disciplinary proceedings against two of President Trump's allies. One, Jeffrey Clark, a former DOJ official who was found to have broken the D.C. Bar Association's ethical rules in connection to urging the Justice Department to intervene and open an investigation into Trump's 2020 election loss in Georgia. Ed Martin, the other, facing disciplinary proceedings after he sent letters to Georgetown University threatening to take action against the school if it did not end its DEI practices. According to the DOJ's lawsuit, weaponizing state bar discipline against executive branch attorneys in this way chills them from giving candid legal advice. Three Kansas residents who were exposed to the Andes hantavirus are being monitored at the University of Kansas Hospital. NBC's Maggie Vespa reports state health officials say they had contact with someone who had been on board that cruise ship.
13: Officials say the trio were not on the ship themselves, adding the encounter happened abroad. They're not saying whether the three are exhibiting symptoms, but stress there are no confirmed cases in Kansas, adding the risk to the general public from the Andes virus remains extremely low.
9: In Nebraska, 16 Americans evacuated from the cruise ship remained under observation. Two more are in Atlanta. The White House is reportedly weighing a plan to celebrate America's 250th birthday by granting 250 pardons. Rory O'Neill has more.
14: No list has been finalized, but the Wall Street Journal reports the 250 presidential pardons could be confirmed on June 14th, which is both Flag Day and President Trump's birthday. The report says some in the White House are skeptical about so many pardons so close to the midterm elections. The president is also considering creating a National Garden of American Heroes, featuring 250 life-size statues of U.S. historical figures to celebrate America's birthday.
9: I'm Jim Roop.
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9: For the second day in a row, Trump and Xi are sitting down for a bilateral tea and later having lunch at the leadership compound of the Chinese Communist Party in Beijing. Yesterday, when the two leaders were together, Xi talked about the importance of the U.S.-China relationship and said the world would be better served with the two countries as partners instead of rivals. Trump says he's invited President Xi to the White House this September. Protests are breaking out in Havana now that Cuba's run out of fuel. Cuba's energy minister told state media that the country has run out of crude oil and diesel and has no reserves, putting the national grid in a critical state. Cuba gets most of its oil from Venezuela, but the U.S. has been blocking its fuel shipments since it invaded Venezuela in January. The U.S. State Department says it will provide aid to Cuba in exchange for meaningful reforms. The tech world's being rattled by another round of layoffs, with Cisco and LinkedIn set to cut thousands of employees. According to reports from The Hill, Cisco announced in a memo to employees it would be cutting around 4,000 jobs as part of a shift in focus toward artificial intelligence. Impacted employees will receive prorated payment of fiscal 2026 bonuses, as well as support in finding new jobs. As for LinkedIn, it reportedly plans to lay off 5% of its staff. But according to Reuters, the job cuts are not AI-related. Shakira, Madonna, and BTS will be co-headlining the first-ever World Cup final halftime show. FIFA World Cup Instagram account announced the three superstars will take to the stage during the final halftime show at MetLife Stadium in New Jersey. FIFA World Cup also announced that Coldplay frontman Chris Martin will curate the star-studded show. Martin made a video post sharing the news featuring a funny back and forth with Sesame Street characters Elmo, Cookie Monster, and Kermit. The World Cup gets underway June 11th across 16 cities in the U.S., Canada, and Mexico. The final is set for July 19th. I'm Tammy Trujillo.
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12: It's Thursday, February 2nd, 1922. Shortly after 7 a.m. An unusually cold morning in Los Angeles, California. But the town will heat up soon enough, because a body is about to be found over at the Alvarado Court Apartments, home to some of the biggest names in Hollywood. You've probably seen some of them in the moving pictures. There's someone else who lives in this exclusive hamlet. The guy in 404B. He's a director with with several Hollywood hits under his belt. Normally, he would be waiting for his valet to unlock the front door and draw his bath while his driver fired up the custom-built McFarlane to deliver him to the studio. But not today. Today, everything is going to be different at Alvarado Court, because that director is bleeding out on his very expensive carpet, stone cold dead.
3: On February 1st, 1922, one of Hollywood's most successful directors was found dead in his living room, a bullet in his back. His name was William Desmond Taylor, and within hours, news of his murder spread throughout Hollywood. It was clear from the start, it wasn't a simple Hollywood whodunit. The list of suspects stretched as long as the line outside a movie premiere. I'm Tracy Patton. Join me and my co-host James Remar as we explore one of Hollywood's most fascinating murder mysteries. Murder in Hollywoodland.
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9: The Supreme Court is allowing an abortion drug to be sent to women through the mail. Jim Roop reports.
13: Thursday, the court extended a stay on an earlier ruling by an appellate court that required women to get mifepristone through in-person visits as opposed to telehealth visits. The ruling preserves the right to access the drug by mail as the case plays out in the lower court. The case originated when the state of Louisiana sued the FDA over a move that allowed mail orders of the drug. I'm Jim Roop.
9: South Carolina's attorney general says his office wants to retry Alex Murdaugh quickly after Murdaugh's murder convictions were overturned. In Wednesday's ruling, the South Carolina Supreme Court said a county clerk improperly influenced the jury in Murdaugh's original trial. AG Alan Wilson said his state is up to the job and will push for a speedy trial. Murdaugh was convicted in the killings of his wife and son in March of 2023. The case has been the subject of numerous books, podcasts, and documentaries. The Library of Congress is inducting new music to be added to the National Recording Registry for Preservation. Matt Mattson has details.
14: Taylor Swift's 2014 album 1989 is among the 2026 class, with songs like Style, Shake It Off, and Blank Space featured on the project. Beyonce's song Single Ladies Put a Ring on It is also being inducted, along with Chaka Khan's reimagined recording of Prince's I Feel For You. Reba McEntire, Weezer, and Ray Charles are among the 25 selected for preservation. The registry chooses recordings that are culturally, historically, and aesthetically significant. I'm Matt Mattinson.
9: The Devil Wears Prada and Michael are competing for the top spot at the weekend box office. Both the comedy sequel and the musical biopic are projected to make north of $20 million in their third and fourth weekend in theaters, respectively. This after Michael passed the $600 million milestone earlier this week, with its domestic earnings now at $250 million. I'm Tammy Trujillo.
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0: Hello, I'm Robert Smigel. I did lots of things. Cartoons on SNL, Conan stuff, Triumph the Insult comic dogs, some movies. 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
13: President Trump and Chinese President Xi are having discussions for the second day in a row. Trump and Xi sat for tea and then lunch at the leadership compound of the Chinese Communist Party in Beijing.
14: We did discuss Iran. We feel very similar to Iran. We want that to end. And we don't want them to have a nuclear weapon.
13: Trump said they also agreed they want the strait to reopen. In their first meeting, Xi talked about the importance of the U.S.-China relationship and said the world would be better served with the two countries as partners instead of rivals. The White House is reportedly weighing a plan to celebrate America's 250th birthday by granting 250 pardons. Rory O'Neill has details.
15: No list has been finalized, but the Wall Street Journal reports that 250 presidential pardons could be confirmed on June 14th, which is both Flag Day and President Trump's birthday. The report says some in the White House are skeptical about so many pardons so close to the midterm elections. The president is also considering creating a National Garden of American Heroes, featuring 250 life-size statues of U.S. historical figures to celebrate America's birthday. I'm Rory O'Neill.
13: The Supreme Court's allowing an abortion drug to be sent to women through the mail. Jim Roop has that story.
16: Thursday, the court extended a stay on an earlier ruling by an appellate court that required women to get mifepristone through in-person visits as opposed to telehealth visits. The ruling preserves the right to access the drug by mail as the case plays out in the lower court. The case originated when the state of Louisiana sued the FDA over a move that allowed mail orders of the drug. I'm Jim Roop.
13: Drake is back, this time with three new albums. The rapper dropped Iceman, Habibti, and Maid of Honor at midnight Friday, after fans were only expecting Iceman to release. I'm Tammy Trujillo.
17: The highways are getting crazy and crazier every day. 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So lock this number in. 1-800-HURT-123. If somebody hits your car, you hit Big Al. 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

0: 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Big Al's California attorney, Ken Klein.
1: Hey, this is Jamie Loftus, and this is my new weekly show, 16th Minute of Fame, the podcast where every episode I take a closer look at an internet character of the day. Who were they? What made them so notorious? How did the internet, or sometimes the algorithm, choose them? And what does a person do when they're suddenly confronted with more attention than the human psyche can handle? Take The Dress, a story that went uber viral in early 2015 in spite of being, well, kind of a boring optical illusion. A mother of the bride in Scotland took a picture of a dress she was thinking about wearing to her daughter's wedding. But she saw the dress as blue with black lace, and her daughter saw it as white with gold lace. One BuzzFeed post later, every single person on the internet was talking about the dress. But to me, the dress is a story about the last couple of months when the internet was still sort of fun. It was shortly before the stories that spread across the internet stopped being driven by exploited millennials with useless arts degrees and started being decided by algorithms hell-bent on growing internet usership at all costs. And on a long enough timeline, the story of the dress is one entangled with abuse and media exploitation. Internet history is a tricky thing to be invested in. It feels like every time a bad with business billionaire buys up another platform, history starts being erased. With the team at Cool Zone Media, we're taking these characters' 16th minute of fame to see what their moment meant to them and what it says about us.
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3: The Senate has unanimously approved a resolution that withholds their pay while a government shutdown's underway. Matt Mattinson reports.
4: It'll take effect after the midterms later this year. The legislation doesn't need to be approved by the House or President Trump. It's a move that may give lawmakers a powerful incentive not to shutter federal departments over funding disputes in future years. I'm Matt Mattinson.
3: The tech world's being rattled by another round of layoffs, with Cisco and LinkedIn set to cut thousands of employees. According to reports from The Hill, Cisco announced in a memo on Wednesday that it would be cutting around 4,000 jobs as part of a shift in focus toward artificial intelligence. LinkedIn, meanwhile, reportedly plans to lay off 5% of its staff, but according to Reuters, the job cuts are not AI-related. The United States ranks 33rd in the world when it comes to health. Michael Kastner has those details.
5: U.S. News and World Report says challenges related to public health outcomes, social cohesion, and public safety pulled down the country's overall standing. The rankings on health factor in life expectancy, mortality, longevity, health care, and public health preparedness. Iceland, Norway, and Denmark were top countries in health. I'm Michael Kastner.
3: The Los Angeles Sparks are honoring Basketball Hall of Famer Lisa Leslie with a statue outside Crypto.com Arena in L.A. The team announced Thursday that the two-time WNBA champion will be recognized during a ceremony in September in the Arena Star Plaza. Leslie spent her entire 12-year WNBA career with the Sparks and had her number 9 jersey retired in 2010. She's best known for being the first player in league history to dunk during a game and becomes just the second WNBA player to receive a statue from her organization. Hers will join several other LA sports legends honored outside the arena, such as Kobe Bryant. I'm Tammy Trujillo.
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14: President Trump and Chinese President Xi are having discussions for the second day in a row. The pair talked about the situation in Iran, with Trump saying both feel very similar about it and want the straits open again.
15: But we want the straits open, and we want them to get it ended, because it's a crazy thing. They're a little bit crazy, and it's no good. Can't have it. They cannot have a nuclear weapon.
14: In their first meeting, Xi talked about the importance of the U.S.-China relationship and said the world would be better served with the two countries as partners rather than rivals. Trump said the two had very good discussions in their meetings and said he has invited President Xi to the White House in September. Protests are breaking out in Havana after Cuba runs out of fuel. Cuba's energy minister told state media the country has run out of crude oil and diesel and has no reserves, putting the national grid in a critical state. Cuba gets most of its oil from Venezuela, but the U.S. has been blocking its fuel shipments since it invaded Venezuela in January. The shortage has reportedly triggered blackouts. The U.S. State Department says it will provide aid to Cuba in exchange for meaningful reforms. Cancer centers across the U.S. are reportedly scrambling to get an experimental drug that's being hailed as a breakthrough for pancreatic cancer. It's called Diraxaroncib and is manufactured by Revolution Medicines in California. The FDA approved it 2 weeks ago for early access after the drug was shown in clinical trials to extend the lives of some pancreatic cancer patients by nearly double the time. Pancreatic cancer has one of the highest mortality rates, with just 3% of patients surviving more than 5 years. The upcoming NFL season has an immediate Super Bowl rematch. The NFL released the 2026 regular season schedule on Thursday, and it features a Seahawks-Patriots showdown in Week 1. The Pats will be looking for revenge after being beaten 29-13 in Super Bowl 60. I'm Tammy Trujillo.
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17: Just before midnight on Saturday, February 19th, 2005, Danielle Imbo and her friend Richard Patron left a crowded Philadelphia bar. The two 30-somethings planned to walk to Richard's truck and drive home, but they never made it.
18: 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It's like they literally vanished.
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17: Those same questions frustrated law enforcement. The FBI called it murder for hire.
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1: Both of them weren't the target. One of them was the target. The other one was wrong place, wrong time.
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18: That drove the wedge between the families.
17: What happened to Danielle and Richard?
20: I think that whatever happened to my dad and Danielle was planned and orchestrated and thought out.
17: I'm Andrea Gunning. In this series, I dig into my own investigation to find answers for the families and get justice for Richard and Danielle.
18: I just want some peace for my sister's soul, and I want some peace for my mother.
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14: South Carolina's attorney general says his office wants to retry Alex Murdaugh quickly after Murdaugh's murder convictions were overturned. More from Mark Mayfield.
21: In Wednesday's ruling, the South Carolina Supreme Court said a county clerk improperly influenced the jury in Murdaugh's original trial. AG Alan Wilson said his state is up to the job and will push for a speedy trial. Murdaugh was convicted in the killings of his wife and son in March of 2023. The case has been the subject of books, podcasts, and documentaries. I'm Mark Mayfield.
14: Honda lost money for the first time in almost 70 years, posting an annual operating loss of more than $2.6 billion. Money spent on its electric vehicle business, Chinese competition, and U.S. tariffs all contributed. Investors didn't seem to mind, though, as shares jumped 7% following Thursday's earnings announcement. The Library of Congress has selected new music to be added to the National Recording Registry for preservation. Matt Mattinson has the details.
22: Taylor Swift's 2014 album 1989 is among the 2026 class, with songs like Style, Shake It Off, and Blank Space featured on the project. Beyonce's song Single Ladies, Put a Ring on It is also being inducted, along with Chaka Khan's reimagined recording of Prince's I Feel For You. Reba McEntire, Weezer, and Ray Charles are among the 25 selected for preservation. The registry chooses recordings that are culturally, historically, and aesthetically significant. I'm Matt Mattinson.
14: The Devil Wears Prada 2 and Michael are competing for the top spot at the box office. Both the comedy sequel and the musical biopic are projected to make north of $20 million in their third and fourth weekend in theaters, respectively. This after Michael passed the $600 million milestone earlier this week, with its domestic earnings now at $250 million. Both films will be going up against Mortal Kombat 2, which is expected to make about $15 million in its second weekend. I'm Tammy Trujillo.
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15: President Trump is headed back to the United States after a high-stakes summit with Chinese President Xi. Trump and Xi discussed the ongoing war in Iran, with China and Iran having a close strategic relationship. Trump said they both feel very similar and want the critical Strait of Hormuz open as soon as possible. Trump said he's invited President Xi to visit the White House this September. The Supreme Court is allowing an abortion drug to be sent to women by mail. Jim Roop reports.
16: Thursday, the court extended a stay on an earlier ruling by an appellate court that required women to get mifepristone through in-person visits as opposed to telehealth visits. The ruling preserves the right to access the drug by mail as the case plays out in the lower court. The case originated when the state of Louisiana sued the FDA over a move that allowed mail orders of the drug. I'm Jim Roop.
15: The tech world is being rattled by another round of layoffs, with Cisco and LinkedIn set to cut thousands of employees. According to reports from The Hill, Cisco announced in a memo to employees on Wednesday that it would be cutting about 4,000 jobs as part of a shift in focus toward artificial intelligence. Impacted employees will receive prorated payment of fiscal 2026 bonuses, as well as support in finding new jobs. In the case of LinkedIn, the professional social network reportedly plans to lay off 5% of its staff, but according to Reuters, the jobs are not AI-related. The Microsoft-owned company is reportedly targeting May 20th to begin the layoffs. The Devil Wears Prada 2 and Michael are competing for the top spot at the box office. Both the comedy sequel and the musical biopic are projected to make north of $20 million in their third and fourth weekend in theaters, respectively. This after Michael passed the $600 million milestone earlier this week, with its domestic earnings now standing at $250 million. Both films will go up against Mortal Kombat 2, which is expected to make about $15 million in its second weekend. I'm Tammy Trujillo.
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18: John Polk was my nemesis. I knew in order to live a rich and fulfilling life, one where I was equal under the law and could be happy and fulfilled, I needed to defeat the message that John Polk was peddling.
6: I'm John Polk. For years, I was the poster boy of the conversion therapy movement. The ex-gay who married an ex-lesbian and traveled the world telling my story of how I changed my sexuality from gay to straight. I wore the label of ex-gay with pride. That was all until, well, we'll get to that part.
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6: But you've never heard the real story.
19: I hated him. 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
6: 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And as I look, too, at the harm I did from within it. 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
15: A cryptocurrency regulation bill has cleared a key hurdle after advancing out of the Senate Banking Committee. Jim Roop has details.
16: It comes after a pair of Democrats joined their GOP colleagues Thursday to advance the Clarity Act with a 15-9 vote. The bill aims to provide guidelines for federal regulators overseeing the crypto industry, and it has faced a winding path through the Senate over the past year. While the vote marks a major step forward for the bill, it could face issues on the floor where it'll need more Democrat support. I'm Jim Roop.
15: Honda lost money for the first time in almost 70 years, posting an annual operating loss of more than $2.6 billion. Money spent on its electric vehicle business, Chinese competition, and U.S. tariffs all contributed. Investors didn't seem to mind, though, as shares jumped 7% following Thursday's earnings announcement. Cancer centers across the U.S. are reportedly scrambling to get an experimental drug that's being hailed as a breakthrough for pancreatic cancer. Mark Mayfield has that story.
22: It's called Diraxonrasib, and it's manufactured by Revolution Medicines out of California. The FDA approved the drug 2 weeks ago for early access after it was shown in clinical trials to extend the lives of some pancreatic cancer patients by nearly double the time. Pancreatic cancer has one of the highest mortality rates, with just 3% of patients surviving more than 5 years. I'm Mark Mayfield.
15: In Super Bowl 60, the first Sunday night game of the season has the Dallas Cowboys traveling to the New York Giants. The season also introduces the first ever Thanksgiving Eve game, with the Green Bay Packers visiting the Los Angeles Rams on Netflix. The three-game Thanksgiving Day slate includes the Bears against the Lions, the Cowboys hosting the Eagles, and the Buffalo Bills facing the Kansas City Chiefs. I'm Tammy Trujillo.
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0: We bring America and the world to your kitchen table every weekday morning. It's your morning show with Michael Del Giorno.
1: Go ahead and pass the syrup my way. I'm feeling a little naughty. 54 minutes after the hour, on the air, streaming live on your iHeart app. This is your morning show. Honored to serve you. I'm Michael Del Giorno. If you're just waking up, President Trump says Chinese President Xi Jinping told him China isn't helping Iran with weapons any longer.
2: Trump spoke with Fox News' Sean Hannity after his bilateral summit.
3: He said he's not going to give military equipment. That's a big statement. He said that today. That's a big statement. He said that strongly. But at the same time, he said, you know, they buy a lot of their oil there, and they'd like to keep doing that. He'd like to see Hormuz Strait opened.
2: President Trump says Xi wants to see a U.S.-Iran deal and offered his help if needed. On the economic front, Trump said Xi agreed to buy 200 passenger jets from Boeing. Trump summarized the meeting as very good. I'm Mark Mayfield.
1: Supreme Court is allowing abortion drugs to be sent to women directly by mail after all. Jim Roop reports.
4: Thursday, the court extended a stay on an earlier ruling by an appellate court that required women to get mifepristone through in-person visits as opposed to telehealth visits. The ruling preserves the right to access the drug by mail as the case plays out in the lower court. The case originated when the state of Louisiana sued the FDA over a move that allowed mail orders of the drug. I'm Jim Roop.
1: The head of the CIA has taken a trip to Havana, Cuba. Says it's run out of fuel and soon will run out of money. Tammy Trujillo has the very latest.
5: CIA Director John Ratcliffe visited alongside a U.S. delegation Thursday, a day after Cuba's energy minister told state media that the country has run out of crude oil and diesel and has no reserves, putting the national grid in a critical state. Cuba gets most of its oil from Venezuela, but the U.S. has been blocking its fuel shipments since it invaded Venezuela in January. The shortage has reportedly triggered blackouts. The U.S. State Department says it will provide aid to Cuba in exchange for meaningful reforms. I'm Tammy Trujillo.
1: Soul music legend Clarence Carter has died. Carter has a long string of R&B hits from the late 60s all the way to the early 80s, one of which Jeffrey played for me off the air earlier that I found quite shocking. His biggest hit was the 1970 gold record Patches, which also was a top 10 hit on the pop charts. Carter, born blind, continued to record albums all the way into his 80s. Rolling Stone says Clarence Carter died Thursday following a battle of cancer. He was 90 years old. Well, today we celebrate a small food invention that pretty much changed everything that's sweet.
6: Today is National Chocolate Chip Day, a tiny morsel that adds just the right amount of chocolatey goodness with minimal melt in the oven. And it's a relatively new invention. Ruth Wakefield of the Toll House Inn, yes, that Toll House, created them back in 1938 for her famous cookies. They're perfect and versatile, good in pancakes, cookies, cakes, trail mix, ice cream, muffins, or just by the handful. Yeah, they go with everything. I'm Bree Tennis.
1: Do we have a...
7: should have that wrong. Yeah, look.
1: By the time you get it. There we go. No Golden Tempo, thus no Triple Crown, but the 101st Preakness Stakes. The second jewel of the Triple Crown will have post time tomorrow at 6:50 Eastern on NBC from Laurel Park, Maryland. Iron Honor is your current favorite. I'm going with Taj Mahal. Tigers lost 9-4 to the Mets. I think that was a sweep. Cardinals 5-4 over the A's. Dodgers won 5-2 over the Giants. Pirates beat the Rockies 7-2. Padres lost 7-1 to the Brew Crew tonight. Cavs Pistons and Spurs Wolves in NBA playoff action. Birthdays, George Brett is 73. Emmett Smith, 57. Actor Chaz Palminteri is 74. And if it's your birthday, happy birthday. We're so glad you were born, and thanks for making us a part of your big day. Friday with 47.
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21: 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Who were they? What made them so notorious? How did the internet, or sometimes the algorithm, choose them? And what does a person do when they're suddenly confronted with more attention than the human psyche can handle? Take The Dress, a story that went uber viral in early 2015 in spite of being, well, kind of a boring optical illusion. A mother of the bride in Scotland took a picture of a dress she was thinking about wearing to her daughter's wedding. But she saw the dress as blue with black lace, and her daughter saw it as white with gold lace. One BuzzFeed post later, every single person on the internet was talking about the dress. But to me, the dress is a story about the last couple of months when the internet was still sort of fun. It was shortly before the stories that spread across the internet stopped being driven by exploited millennials with useless arts degrees and started being decided by algorithms hell-bent on growing internet usership at all costs. And on a long enough timeline, the story of the dress is one entangled with abuse and media exploitation. Internet history is a tricky thing to be invested in. It feels like every time a bad with business billionaire buys up another platform, history starts being erased. With the team at Cool Zone Media, we're taking these characters' 16th minute of fame to see what their moment meant to them and what it says about us.
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24: On the night before Halloween in 1975, 15-year-old Martha Moxley was murdered in the Tony Bellhaven neighborhood of Greenwich, Connecticut. She was rich and beautiful and loved by all who knew her. For decades, despite intense media scrutiny, police failed to make an arrest. In 2000, 25 years after Martha's murder, her one-time neighbor, Michael Skakel, was arrested. He'd been 15, like her, at the time of the crime. He was also a cousin of the Kennedys.
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24: 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Of course Michael Skakel killed his next-door neighbor Martha Moxley. 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My name is Andrew Goldman. 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
0: As well as from all the citizen critics out there.
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3: This is in German. Do not buy unless you speak German. As you can tell from this review, I speak English and not German.
2: Because we won the war.
3: Well,
1: and some pretty useless tips.
3: Oh, it has wall-to-wall profanity and vulgar language.
4: Can't you just make a movie about mobsters where they don't swear?
0: We'll uncover some startling truths. September 11th was still more than a week away.
4: He claiming Mr. Rogers had something to do with 9/11?
3: I think he's not claiming it. I think he's about to prove it, Greg.
0: We'll go on a journey of self-discovery.
4: Night of the Comet is one of the greatest movies.
3: Yeah. Well,
5: 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No, it's not, but...
4: I immediately back off this.
0: And confront our own shameful opinions.
4: Why should the pros who get, at least they get paid for, why don't I want to do this for free? Like, my opinion on, what was that band that I really got out in front of?
3: The New Radicals.
4: The New Radicals.

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0: Dan Patrick, and this is Above the Noise. If Bryson DeChambeau and John Rahm hope to use the PGA Championship as a reminder of how valuable they could be when the door fully reopens to the PGA Tour, their first round did not exactly help their case. DeChambeau never truly found his footing, finishing 6 over par. For a player whose value has always been tied to not just star power, but contention, it was hardly the kind of statement performance that shifts perception. Rahm's day, a little more complicated. From a pure golf standpoint, he played solidly enough to remain relevant, but frustration became part of the conversation when an angry swing took out a divot that struck a fan, an incident that quickly overshadowed portions of his round. Rahm apologized, but the presentation has always mattered, especially with the PGA Tour. Talent remains the biggest currency, and both players have more than enough of it. But if this week was supposed to be a referendum on rebuilding momentum, neither player gained much ground yet. I'm Dan Patrick, and this is Above the Noise. 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
12: Well, NFL schedules got released. It's a fun time for us. J-Mac. Licking his chops. Seeing all the win totals out there. It's one of my favorite bets aren't Friday Blazing 5. It's preseason over-unders, win total, futures. I already said I think Detroit's going to win 11 or 12 games. Ooh, solve left tackle. Love the OC. Love their schedule. Green Bay's schedule. Like it a lot. New England schedule, that's a sell.
13: Yeah.
12: So here we go. Tomorrow's headlines today. How about the crazy Colts this season?
13: Well, I don't know why they're crazy. I mean, they did take a nosedive at the end of last season. Colin, it's not looking good at Indy. The headline for the Colts win total next season will be Daniels, drive-ins, and dimes. Colts are Frieri to lose all season. Yes, that's Danny Dimes as Guy Fieri. Colin, this schedule is devastating for the Colts. I mean, remember, Daniel Jones coming off the major injury, not expected back anytime soon. Yeah. Colin, they open with Ravens, Chiefs, Texans. So you're facing two elite quarterbacks and arguably the best defense in the league. Then they get on a plane and fly to London to face Jaden Daniels. Good luck. They come back, no bye after London, and they face the Pittsburgh Steelers. Last year, the Browns went to London, came back, faced the Steelers, and had 100 yards of total offense. It's tough to come back, no bye.

0: The Volo Museum in Chicago for a long time now, but managed to receive a $50 traffic ticket from New York City. Turns out the car on the road has the same California license plate, Knight. But museum officials say they're trying to figure out how that specific model is tied to them. The car is also connected to five other traffic violations that have gone unpaid in New York City since 2024. In New York, I'm Natalie Migliori.
1: That's entertainment. I'm Jennifer Polsoni.
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6: Hey, you know how the world's kind of in a real scary place right now with the horrible stories we hear about every week? I'm Robert Evans. I'm a journalist, and I cover the international fascist movement. And in 2019, July of that year, I decided to do something a little bit different. Instead of covering horror, I wanted to go look for hope. And I found it in a place you might find kind of unlikely, northeastern Syria. The region I visited is known as Rojava, and when the Western media covers it, they mostly just refer to these people as the Kurds. Since 2013, a loose alliance of revolutionaries over there have been fighting to not just drive back ISIS, but to establish something of a utopia, an egalitarian, feminist, eco-conscious community in a place that previously had known mostly war and terror. In the Women's War, I'll take you to this place, and I'll introduce you to the revolutionaries fighting to build it. 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Follow me as I travel to a land of war and hope, a place trapped on the edge of utopia and oblivion. 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
15: Belly.
14: Mets rookie A.J. Ewing. I'm giving it to him because the Mets need something, Covino. And they got a little burst of excitement with this kid. He's super fast. He, you know, got on base 5 times in his rookie debut, hit a home run the next day, and the Mets are hot. And I don't know how long it's going to last because they play the Yankees today. So I'm giving it to him. I don't care what you say.
15: He also made it to midweek major.
14: A.J. Ewing.
13: A.J. Ewing, huh?
14: And the best Ewing in New York since Patrick. So look at that.
13: Oh, all right. A.J. Ewing.
14: Oh, who do you want to give it to?
13: Is your Express Pro of the Week. Congrats. And now it's time for what we do every Friday here on the Covino and Rich Show. Weekend Hobnob.
14: Nobbin' time.
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10: You're winning bets for talking points if you get stuck socializing.
17: You ever done anything dangerous?
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17: That is dangerous.
10: Friday brings us Woo-hoo! Weekend Hobnobbing.

0: Raiders getting snubbed, but even bigger so, Fernando Mendoza getting snubbed. The number one overall pick. The NFL's not interested in having him on a primetime game so people can get a look-see. Is he that good? He won a national championship. He didn't go to the White House. I want to see what this guy's all about. What is he about?
1: Yeah.
0: Nothing. No buzz. He's Fred Flintstone with a better car. He's irrelevant. It doesn't matter.
1: It's electric?
0: No. Got to use your feet at the bottom. 877-99 on Fox. We want to hear from you. Am I making too big of a deal of this, or what is this? I've never seen this happen before.
1: All right, let's go to the calls. You want to check them out, Rob?
0: Let's do it.
1: Let's do it. We got Bruno in Arizona. You're on with the Odd Couple, man. How are you?
2: Hey, guys. How you doing?
1: Doing well,
0: man.
1: What's
0: up, Bruno?
2: Oh, great. The Raiders just have the history. John Madden, Dave Casper, the Snake. They won two Super Bowls with Tom Flores and Jim Plunkett. And
0: yes!
2: They just have the history of the Raiders. And I'm not a fan of the Raiders, but you can throw them on a Thursday night somewhere, you know? It's like all these primetime games. You can't find one game for the Raiders with who they are and the number one pick and everything. Yeah, I agree with Rob. It's like, what's going on? You can find one game for them on prime time.
0: That's my point, Kerry. Just one game. My God, really? Like, there's all these other matchups that we have to have. We need to see the Rams seven times. I'm tired of Matthew Stafford. I don't want to see him.
1: Yeah, see, that's a personal thing. I want to see Matt. I want to see Matt, Rob. I don't want to see the Raiders. They stink. But but I guess some people want to see them, so we'll see. We want to go to the next caller and see what he thinks. We got Cameron in Indiana. You're on with the Odd Couple, man. How are you?
3: Hey, guys. Good. How are y'all?
0: Doing great. What's up, buddy?
3: So, okay, I'm going to take this a step further and hear me out. Now, regardless of whether Mendoza's a bust or not, whoever set these primetime games needs to be fired, and I will tell you why. Give me one other city in the world where you could put an 8 o'clock NFL game on and generate more revenue than what you would in Las Vegas. Get out of here.
0: Thank you. Thank you. Thank you. And you know what? Tell me the state of Indiana wouldn't watch that game nationally to see this kid play, too. Think about it, Kerry. He's in Las Vegas now. The state, they just won a national football championship that nobody could have ever imagined at a basketball school like Indiana.
1: Yep.
0: And they can't even watch their savior play in the NFL on a national game. That's crazy.
1: Yeah. No, I hear you. No, I hear you, Rob. I mean, again, this isn't me disagreeing with the fact that they should have one. I think they should as well, no matter how bad they are in this scenario. But let's go on to the next call. We got Cliff in Iowa. You're on with the Odd Couple, man. How are you?
4: I'm doing great. I kind of just wanted to add another aspect to that whole idea, and that is that in England and Europe, they have that soccer league where if you do well, you can work your way up from the bottom part of the league to the top part of the league. And I like that because it awards excellence. But I think that's a terrible marketing ploy not to play him, given the backstory of the college career.
0: Yes, big time, big time. No doubt. Thanks for the call. We appreciate it. The NFL gets it right most of the time, Kerry. Somebody fell asleep at the switch. They were too busy, counting the money that they're raking in or whatever it was that they thought that they should not have. I'm stunned. If I'm Tom Brady, I'm on the phone. I'm so mad if I'm Tom Brady. I'm calling Alvin Pete Rozelle. I know he's been dead, but I'm that hot. I'm going to call Pete.
1: Yeah, I was like, Pete ain't going to answer. Pete is not going to answer that.
5: It's too soon, bro.
1: He is not going to answer. But again, the crazy part about the Raiders and even Brady, the fact that they're building something, I would even beg to bet you, Rob, I know not a real bet, but just hypothetical bet here, that he even wants them to fly under the radar here and not be in any primetime games.
0: No.
1: And then sneak up on people and maybe get one down the stretch down there, Rob. I'm telling you,
0: we're just talking about Kerry. one game. Yeah. Would you, right?
1: Yeah.
0: One game.
1: Yeah.
0: And there are the people who lost. to Indiana who wants to watch him be a bust in the NFL? Yeah. There are those people. There are the Indiana people who want to see their native, their savior, their son, right? Rob, shine in the NFL.
1: Rob, what side of the token you on? You one of the haters that just want to watch this game just to see him bust? Or would you be?
0: You know what?
1: Which one are you? Let me know. I think it's the other. I think it's the first one.
0: Well, I think he is going to be a bust, so I would be on that crowd. But I want a hate watch. I want a bust watch.
1: Exactly. It's crazy. The kid, man, I don't think he's that guy either. And so when you watch him and me as a former player, watching the way that they were able to be successful in Indiana, that's not really sustainable in the league. So for him, what's going to set him apart? Maybe working with the GOAT, possibly. But, you know, until that happens, until that switch happens, I'm on the side of I don't know how good his career is going to be either, and I don't know if his ceiling's going to be that high, Rob.
0: I get it, but that doesn't mean he can't be on a game. I mean, come on. I just think we're being way too, you know, like he has to be perfect and all this. No, he doesn't. He's going to...
5: This is A's Cast Live, your comprehensive look at the Athletics.
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10: It is a beautiful afternoon here in West Sacramento at the ballpark. Got to tell you, the next 3 days, it's going to be fantastic. Right before it really starts to get warm, I mean, it's just like perfect, what we would call summer weather. Let's get it on. 77 wins for the A's, 77 wins for the Giants. It's rivalry weekend in baseball. And I think it's important that for a lot of us that have lived this and lived it for a very long time, that we enjoy this year and next year, because I don't know what happens in 2028 when we start playing in Las Vegas, Nevada, and we're the Las Vegas A's. I don't know what rivalry week looks like. I don't know if it will still be the Giants. We will not be connected to the Giants anymore. The Bay Bridge series thing is over. Now, they're still connecting us at this point because obviously we're in Northern California, and it should be that way. And you have a long history of playing against each other. But this will change. And you know, in 2028, when you head down to Las Vegas and you think about 29 and 30, and then you get into the, it's hard to even believe, but yes, time flies by. We'll get into the 2030s, and people down there really won't care. Giants will just be another team on the schedule. So I think we should sit back and enjoy this year, next year, of this rivalry.
11: Yeah, it's interesting because I was looking at the different rivalry games of this weekend because it's rivalry weekend. And it's the Braves and Red Sox, obviously Boston Braves, Boston Red Sox. So maybe they still do the tie with the Bay Area ties with the A's and the Giants for that. Because, I mean, there's no other team you really have a rivalry with.
10: Well, I mean, you're going to be closer to Arizona. Arizona doesn't have a rivalry. A lot of people in Arizona live in Las Vegas and vice versa. Salt Lake is one of the teams rumored to be getting a team, and Salt Lake City is very close to Las Vegas. They border each other, so I don't know. I'm just saying, for all of us that have been around it through the years, and there's hatred between the two organizations, a lot of political stuff. I mean, so it is a rivalry. I just don't know how much longer we're going to have it. That's why I'm saying enjoy it. And but the ballpark is going to be packed for the next 3 days. Going to be real spirited. The Giants are terrible. They're 18-26. You know, they fired Bob Melvin after going 81-81 two straight years. They said that's not good enough, and they're 18-26, and they're not even close to the Dodgers. They're not even close to the Padres. They're not even, you know, they're not even the Diamondbacks. So they're in a franchise that they're in turmoil right now. And if they keep going like this, there's going to be a lot of questions about the guy who's running the team, Buster Posey, because he's made the moves for a lot of these players. They've got a lot of money invested in Devers and Adamas and Matt Chapman, and they've been brutal. So I'd like to see the A's put it on him for the next 3 days.
11: And it's a very winnable matchup with the guys that are pitching for the Giants. All right, I'll get out of the way.
10: Here he is. I've been talking about this kid since he was 18 years old. We have found him. Sit right here. We have found, we no matter where he went, he couldn't escape us. He could be in Lansing. He could be in Midland. He could be in Las Vegas. We tracked him every step of the way. I'll never forget the first time you came to us right after you got drafted and we got introduced and we introduced you to the A's world. And we always said, someday you will be here. That time will come, and that time has finally come. Henry Bolte, I'm so happy to see you in the big leagues. We talked a lot about this down at spring training. It would happen. Did it happen quicker than you thought?
12: A little bit. I mean, I knew taking it day by day, going out and just trying to compete every night, put up good numbers, and help the team win there. And, you know, whenever there was a need here, it would happen, but definitely quicker than I thought.
10: It's been your destiny, right? If you remember that interview we did at the Coliseum a long, long time ago, it's like you're right out of prom at Palo Alto High School, second-round pick, and you said you were going to be a big leaguer. Just how proud are you of yourself for fulfilling that dream that you always believed you could be here?
12: I mean, super proud. I mean, dream since I was a kid, especially, you know, it's unique with the A's, growing up an A's fan, and, you know, kind of setting that goal, knowing that, you know, it takes time, it's a process, especially being a high school kid, but just, you know, sticking to it, working hard, and you know, good things happen, and here we are. So it's awesome.
10: Did it drive you that you see the college guys, Jacob Wilson, Nick Kurtz, they come right out of college, boom, they're in the big leagues. And then you're going the route of Tyler Soderstrom, Lawrence Butler, where you've got to rise through the ranks as a high school guy. Did that motivate you seeing the college guys get promoted so fast?
12: I mean, it's just awesome to watch, you know, have guys come in and be able to contribute right away. So it's definitely a motivator, but, you know, everyone's got their own process. Being a high school kid, it's totally different, you know, being raised in pro ball almost in my baseball world. So it's just a different path, and I wouldn't change it for the world. But it's awesome to watch those guys and them play with a couple of them as they flew through the minor leagues.
10: All right, so he grows up in the Bay Area. Obviously, we're not far from the Bay Area. We had that footage of after the game with the family and friends. Take us through that, how emotional, looked like you got emotional, just how special was that after the game to celebrate with them?
12: Yeah, I mean, it was unbelievable. Super, super fortunate that I'm close to home. You know, it's a drive for my buddies and my family. So being able to have a bunch of them kind of filter in throughout the week. You know, my family will be here all week, but friends of mine, coaches, just people that can come through and when it's, you know, almost convenient for them is awesome. And, you know, I couldn't be more fortunate for that.
10: Yeah, and you think about the rise through the system. I mean, you just went through a stretch where you were 12 for 12 with 9 extra base hits. I guarantee you probably never went 12 for 12 in junior varsity baseball, let alone high school baseball. Just what was that stretch like?
12: I don't know. I mean, the first night, I don't even know. I didn't realize it was happening until it was over. I think I finished the second game. I went 5 for 5. I go, well, that was fun. Surely tomorrow we'll have another normal game. And it happened again. I was like, man, this has really been crazy. And I didn't realize that it was then, whatever, 12 for 12. But it was just, you know, trying to put together good at-bats, and it was, it's baseball, it's flowing, it was a great time.
10: At any point during that time, because we've always, and David Forrest has been true to his word, and he has always said, if a guy pushes his way here, he's going to get the call. At any point did you start to think, okay, could with the way you're playing, I mean, you're hitting 600 for the month, do you ever think, this could be happening?
12: I was trying not to focus on that too much. I was trying to just put together good games back-to-back. Towards the end of the week, kind of when I got called up, I had an idea that it was happening, but I was trying to put that in the back of my not keep that out of my mind actually while I was playing. You know, just go out and compete every day.
10: And then you come right up and you get a hit in your first at bat. How'd it feel?
12: That was great, unbelievable, great to get it out of the way early, get back to just playing baseball. But that was surreal.
10: Yeah, I was wondering because you know a lot of guys when they make their debuts, they talk about going to the big stadiums and all that kind of stuff. How beneficial for you? You played a ton of games here. You know everything about this field. How just comfortable was it that you got here? You're making your big league debut, but you know this place.
12: I mean, I think it's a super helpful thing. It's super unique to be able to have that opportunity. But, you know, we played here in April. I played here last year when I got called up to AAA. And so being able to have that familiarity, both with the team from spring and guys that I played with, but then just the whole area, like the facilities and being in the same spot, it's not too jarring of a change. So that was super helpful.
10: Yeah, I've thought about that for you. It's going to be walking the park. I mean, because you guys played, what, six-game series
12: here?
10: Oh,
12: yeah. Yeah, the whole week.
10: So it's like, you know the ballpark. Yeah. All right, first big league moment. What's it been like where you just went, oh, my God, I finally made it?
12: Man, I don't know. Just taking the field, being in the dugout, the first night being in the dugout watching, you know, our guys play and playing against another big league team, you know, those – the big league uniform's different, so being out there and just kind of seeing that and taking a step back of, you know, what it felt like as a kid going to games and saying, okay, I'm on the other side of the fence now, and just tried to take that all in. It was awesome.
10: It's like looking at the other team's uniform, too. It's just not you're wearing the A's uniform. Yeah. You're looking at the other uniform, and it's like, wow.
12: Yeah.
10: Did the game seem faster?
12: Maybe the first two pitches, but once you get going, once you step on the field, it's still just baseball. Trying to treat it the same way, you know, the game hasn't changed. So, taking it pitch by pitch.
10: You know, we always talk about the outfield, and I remember where it's like, well, you're probably gonna be a corner outfielder because you got the size. You've morphed into the center fielder. Take us through that process, how you've gotten comfortable at center. Because I always thought probably right because you got power, you got the arm. Take us into the process of becoming a center fielder.
12: Yeah, I mean, I grew up playing center when I started playing outfield. Yeah. In high school, I got moved to the outfield, started playing exclusively center field, and, you know, because I could run. And once I got into pro ball, I had a good mix, but it was predominantly right field. But I've always loved playing center, being able to go out and run and run balls down. So kind of just getting more comfortable with operating as a center fielder. You know, it's a little bit of a different role than playing on the corners and being aggressive and in charge of the outfield. So just trying to, you know, come into that role and get comfortable with it this year has been the biggest goal.
10: When you got here and Mark Kotze talked to you about your role, what do they say your role would be? Because it's going to be different how I feel.
12: I mean, it's just whatever the team needs me to do to help them. If it's going to be in center, great. If it's going to be in right, great. If it's a running situation, you know, I'm here for whenever they need to call my name, push my button, I'm ready to go.
10: Because you know I have you in the lineup for like the next 12 years playing every single day.
12: That would be a great outcome.
10: Isn't that the plan?
12: I hope so. I'm with you on that one.
10: Henry Bolte's got to play every day. You got to be in there every single day. What's cool is when you come up and you're a high school guy, and I talked a lot about this with Tyler and Law, is that you are a part of a system, of a baseball ecosystem. So all the coaches at all the levels, whether it's spring training or talk about going through all the different levels, all the bus rides, all the hotels, anything, all these coaches, whether it's a pitching coach or it's a hitting coach or it's a base running coach, they've all been a part of your journey. So when you come up, the whole system feels like it's a win. And you saw that with guys you played with, and now it's you. How does that feel that you're representing everybody in that ecosystem, that minor league system, to produce a big leaguer?
12: I mean, it's awesome. It's kind of like I said, you know, I was raised in a sense in my professional baseball career or baseball career beyond high school by the A's. And so there's an unbelievable amount of staff that has gone into that, and they've all been phenomenal. So nothing but the best from the day I signed and until now. You know, the staff here is unbelievable. So, you know, a lot of gratitude to those folks who had helped me along the way. Spoke to a ton of them on the phone, so it was great to kind of talk to them after I got called up too, because it's the same, you know, it's a community. So I wouldn't be here without the help of a lot of our staff. So it's been amazing.
10: Now, you've already done the charter jet thing. You know what that's like. We were on the charter jet from Arizona to Vegas during big league weekend, but now you're going to be doing the first full road trip. And it's west. Is the family going to come with you? I mean, this is a good road trip to travel.
12: That's what I've heard. I'm sure they're thinking about it. I mean, they've kind of reorganized their whole schedule once this became a reality. So I might hear something about it as it comes closer, but I've heard it's a great road trip.
10: Well, we've known you since basically you graduated from high school, and I can't tell you how proud I am of you. We've just been following in your journey. We knew this day would come. We didn't know it would happen, but I'm super happy for you because you've always kept that good spirit. You've always been kind of like that bright light in the system, knowing that your time would come. And sometimes you got to have a little patience, but you finally earned it, and I'm so happy for you.
12: Yeah, I appreciate it. I know you've been sticking with me since the beginning, so it's been great.
10: We got to figure out. I mean, Henry Bolte show. I got guys that are calling you the Bolte Battalion.
12: That's
10: what
12: I'm hearing.
10: We need to like get like a section out there for you. We have great plans for you.
12: That's
10: hope you're
12: great.
10: Ready for the ride.
12: I'm ready. I'm ready for all of it.
10: And then we're going to follow you to the All-Star game and all that kind
12: of stuff.
10: That's
12: great. I love it.
10: Hey.
12: Thank you very much.
10: Awesome. Quickly. We had your manager from AAA. You know how close we are with Fran Reardon. what Fran did for you. You know, Fran Reardon makes sure that, that every single time a guy gets called up that it's special. But after you did the 12 for 12, he had a highlight reel put up, had everybody come out. And then at the very end, welcome to the big leagues. That was so special. What did that mean to you?
12: I mean, it was unbelievable. I spoke to him a little bit after. I packed up some of my stuff there and was taking it in, hanging out with some teammates. And he came in. We were sitting down talking a little. And I said, I was like, man, that was really special to me, a unique way to do it. And I couldn't be more thankful for him making that moment super special. And, you know, he was excited for how creative he got with it and was a little passionate with it. But that was unbelievable.
10: So we'll do it. So, like, maybe it's like a weekly or bi-weekly show. The Henry Bolte Show, brought to you by the company.
12: Yeah.
10: We'll get you, like, a car or furniture or whatever you need. Cody, what do you think? The Henry Bolte Show? The Bolte Battalion?
12: There it is.
10: Start making some T-shirts?
12: It'd be great.
10: God, this is going to be good.
12: Love it.
10: That's my guy, Henry Bolte, right here on A's Cast Live. What do we got coming up? Where are we going? Okay, you're free to go, my friend.
12: All righty. I appreciate
10: it. Buzz, just get Henry Bolte. It's just delicious. I said that on the radio broadcast.
12: There you go.
10: You're coming up.
12: I love it.
10: Oh, it's so good. So good. By the way, when you hit a home run, we're going to be pointing at you from here.
12: All right. I'll be looking up here.
10: Oh, Henry Bolte. Bolte's Battalion. We are getting it going. All right, lineup tonight, you got Kurtz, Langoliers, Soderstrom, Rooker, Bolte, Geloff, Butler, Hernandez, McNeil. It's a lot of fun. You know how much we love Law. Here's the deal. As I get older, when I first got into this business, I was younger than all the players, right? Except the guys were like rookies, but I was younger. I mean, when I first got into the business, I was like 25, 26. And young players didn't show up like they do now. So a lot of people, they were older than I was. Ladies and gentlemen, a world champion is here.
11: The Milwaukee Mauler?
10: The Milwaukee Mauler is here, a champion. We have a wrestling champion here in front of our set. As we were at TNA Wrestling last night.
11: As you can hear, I'll pull up the picture. Here we are.
10: The great Milwaukee Mauler is here. We talk about a celebrity in the history of wrestling.
11: If you're watching on YouTube right now, or X, or on Instagram, I have the shirt on in the photo.
10: Yes.
11: Of the Mauler.
10: We were at TNA Wrestling at Memorial Amphitheater.
11: Sacramento Memorial Auditorium.
10: It's where Nate the Great, who's back in the studio running this thing, that's where everybody, because I stay down the street at the Sheraton Grand, I always see the high school graduations are there. So if you graduate from a local high school,

0: time as Randy Macho Man Savage. One time was Macho King. Macho Man went from good guy to bad guy. He was always all over the place. That was my guy, that and Ric Flair. So Ric Flair was the star and a heel at the same time. So, well, I was happy about TNA Wrestling. It was on AMC. I taped it. Got to go back and watch because we were second row. I know we got a lot of TV time. A lot of the bad guys won last night.
1: It was good. I'm a big heel guy, too, so it was cool to see that.
0: This wasn't chalk.
1: See, because when everyone was cheering Chris Carey when he came out, I'm the one that was booing him, yelling, why are you cheering this guy?
0: The majority...
1: Somebody has to be the bad guy in the group.
0: What a Debbie Downer you are. 99.9% of the people who were there last night had no idea who Chris Carey was except us.
2: As you know, Johnny, this is the big leagues.
0: And then the big money guy, he was, Jesus, he was like 3'10". He looked like an offensive tackle.
1: Yeah, he used to be top dollar in WWE. I forget what his name
0: was
1: now.
0: He was
1: AJ Francis.
0: Because all of a sudden it was about money. I went, Ted DiBiase back in wrestling? The Million Dollar Man? But no, this guy came out, and he's the bad guy, but he won. He got Chris involved with the bat and the helmet. No, it was a lot of fun. I taped it so we... Chris called the match.
1: We didn't get a chance to hear what he actually had to say, except for when he came down and got introed and had the... I'm surprised there wasn't pyro for him and everything else, but it was a great time out at the Sacramento Memorial Auditorium.
0: I miss my calling. I should have been a wrestling manager.
1: Oh, but Nate also got buried by one of the managers.
0: The manager of elegance. He came over and ripped Nate the Great. It was absolutely embarrassing. And hilarious at the same time.
1: I don't think Nate's ever going to recover from that.
0: It was an interesting crowd there at Memorial Amphitheater or whatever it's called.
1: Sacramento Memorial Auditorium.
0: It was an interesting crowd.
1: I'm glad we did it, though. It was a great time.
0: Road Trip Mike is showing me a jersey that they got for me for my birthday. It's my grandfather's jersey from... when he was a Pittsburgh Pirate.
1: I figured that's what that was, because I didn't think you were just going to randomly wear around a Pirates jersey.
0: All right, we'll get it here in just a little bit. I'm now so off track. What were we talking about?
1: Here, have Michael get it.
0: So the great Milwaukee Mahler is coming in. Come here, Mike. Yeah. Come here quickly. Come here. Milwaukee Mahler is a wrestling champion. How many times were you champion?
3: At least 5 or 6. Tag team champions. Independent wrestler all over independence. PA, Ohio, Michigan, West Virginia, New York.
0: You're the wrestler that made Milwaukee famous.
3: Yeah.
0: Long time A's fan. Show me what you got.
3: Road Trip Mike and I decided to get a jersey because I got some connections for your grandfather, who was an all-star in 1944 for the Pirates. They didn't have the patch, but we got a patch. And it's not wool, but it has that wool feel to it. Number 8. Yeah. And he was a starting first baseman in the 1944 All-Star game. It's for you.
0: Mahler, you're going to make me cry. Come here, give me a hug. Earlier today, doing coffee, he gave me a... put that in the...
3: Yeah.
0: Thank you so much. That means so much. Yeah, I talk a lot about how my grandfather was the MVP for the Boston Braves in 1947. But first, he was an all-star. He was an outfielder, then turned infielder with the Pittsburgh Pirates. So my grandfather was an all-star with the Pirates before he was an all-star with the Boston Braves and won the MVP.
1: That's really cool that they did that for you.
0: Yeah, that's really nice. Very, very, very
1: Plus, you have the MVP trophy at home, right?
0: I have the MVP trophy at home. I have the actual 1947 Most Valuable Player trophy. I'm waiting to where we settle in on a home where in a studio that's our studio that I can display it. And I think it'll be really cool to always have the MVP trophy and my grandfather would.
1: Yeah, it'll be like watching when you watch MLB Network or, you know, whenever Stu would do television on NBC Sports California, we see all the trophies and awards behind him. We have it. How many people have an MVP award just hanging around their studio?
0: You know, the awesome thing is when Stu was sitting there talking baseball, and I remember saying, it's the ultimate flex when right to your left you have the World Series MVP trophy. I mean, that's a pretty big flex.
1: Yeah, I mean, that's why I love seeing when Stu, like, even when you watch MLB Network and you see, like, guys who are former champions, like, I love that Millar has all the bobbleheads and all this stuff, but he won a couple, you know, he won World Series. I like seeing that stuff when they do these interviews.
0: Well, Griffey, when he does his interviews from his desk,

0: mask behind him is all of his gold gloves.
1: No, that's smart.
0: Yeah, that's
1: none of his award-winning photos that he'd say. Because remember, he's a photojournalist now.
0: Well, he's now the big sponsor for water in baseball. Have you seen that on MLB Network?
1: I have not, no.
0: I'm the sponsor of water. Mike Griff, didn't you make enough money, bro? He's on $240 million
1: contract. I guess the photojournalist thing gets to pay well enough.
0: You're the old... Hey, everybody's still trying to make a buck. I mean, I'd never turn down the money, but King Griffey being the official water sponsor of baseball... It's just kind of fun.
1: Well, he's trying to stay in the game, aside from doing what he does with the Mariners, being around the Mariners and all that.
0: To get this thing back on track, it is important until it completely changes. The Henry Boltes of the world, the Lawrence Butlers of the world, the Tyler Soderstroms of the world, the guys who rise through the ranks. The high school guys are different from the college guys. College guys show up now, it's boom, boom, boom, you're in the big leagues. The high school guys... These men help raise these kids. And you talk about the relationships, you know, why Bobby Crosby is so close to Lawrence Butler and Tyler Soderstrom. He was their manager. But these guys are more than just baseball men. They're mentors. They're father figures. I get a sense of what it's like to graduate high school, go play college baseball, be away from my parents, to have pressure, to have all that. A lot of people, you go away to college. This is not going away to college. This is, you're going to play professional baseball, and you're a traveling roadshow at 18 years old. You've got to grow up really fast. You've now been paid. You have expectations. This is now a career. You're staying in some town, and that's half the games are in that town. The other half, you're bussing around to these bad hotels, and it's you know. You got to learn how to be a pro really, really fast. And if you don't, you'll get swallowed up and spit out. And it's sad. But to the point of the Henry Bolte or Lawrence Butler or Tyler Soderstrom, all of these coaches are a big part of your life forever because they helped raise you through this time. So it's very important that the guys that you draft, especially high, when you're talking about guys, you know, top five rounds, but especially the first two rounds, that those guys come into your system and they blossom and they become pros.
1: Yeah, and we're seeing, I mean, Bolte's a good example, but another guy who's having a resurgence lately in the month of May, that's a former second-round pick in Zach Geloff. So Geloff being a guy that's coming around, you have Bolte, like these...
0: He's a little different, though, because he's a college guy out of Virginia. Yeah. I'm talking about the high school guys.
1: Yeah, but, I mean, what Bolte's doing... And the story that Fran Reardon told about it, how they told him he's coming to the major leagues, that was awesome. Like, how they get these guys with these videos now or in the stories and how these guys find out they're getting promoted is awesome. And then having the relationships the guys have, like Bobby Crosby being in Midland, and he was a Stockton, but never had a manager. He got promoted out because of the COVID shortened year. So Bobby got to have a lot of these guys. And then Fran gets to have all these guys that are here. They all have special relationships, and it's awesome to have coaches like that in our system. And I'm glad we have guys like Fran and Bobby in the system.
0: And that's also one of the cool things about the A's is that we have all these coaches that have been here through all these years. So it's not just new coaches, new rent. You don't make that connection. I mean, that's part of like teaching is the connection. You know, our game has gotten so much into data and we're so worried about all these other different things that the human connection is a big part of coaching. Coaching is teaching. I mean, we forget about that. Coaching is teaching. The part of teaching is, okay, this is what you do on the field, but this is how you conduct yourself off the field. You got to raise these young men. You got to teach them how to be pros on and off the field. And the A's do a really good job of it. And Henry Bolte is just another example.
1: Yeah, and we're seeing a guy that was a longtime coach in the organization who's the director of hitting and the bench coach filling in as a manager tonight.
0: Oh, that's right. We haven't talked. So filling in on the Mark Kotze show today will be Scott Emerson because Mark Kotze's daughter's graduating from USC.
1: That's a big. We found that out last week, so it's a big deal.
0: Oh, it's a huge.
1: Congrats
0: deal.
1: To Kotze and his family. And Emo's going to be coming up here in a few minutes. So the Mark Kotze show brought to you by Folsom Lake Ford, filling in Scott Emerson.
0: I'm a little jealous. He's one down, two to go. I'm two to go.
1: Yeah, but when your two are done, you're done, and he still has
0: I'm
1: kids
0: done,
1: to go.
0: I'm done. He still has his. Yeah, but I think his son's going to be on a baseball scholarship. So he's
1: yeah, lucky. He'll probably have a nice college career.
0: He's lucky. No, congratulations to the Kotze family. Their first daughter graduated from college. It's a major deal. Coming up next, are we doing Emo next?
1: We're supposed to, yeah. He doesn't say anything.
0: Usually he's early.
1: Yeah, he'll be here.
0: Well, he's the headliner today, so he can't be late. The pitching coach of the Athletics next, right here on AceCast Live.
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0: All right, Scott Emerson will be joining us for the Mark Kotze Show coming up here in just a little bit. By the way, I had to get this note in. Because we're told that clutch doesn't matter. It doesn't make sense to me. And whenever people bring that up, it's just like I really don't listen to it. There are certain players that rise to the occasion more than others.